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4: There's a lot of sun and it is hot out there this afternoon and evening. We've been topping out in the mid-90s. We'll fall down to the 70s later tonight under partly cloudy skies. We'll stay pretty quiet. Tomorrow for your Sunday, back to the mid-90s, lots of sun. Just watch out for a few isolated pop-ups later in the afternoon and evening. I'm meteorologist Matt Stindridge.
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Weekends go perfectly with good food, great friends, and your favorite drink. Or two. And of course, the best rock of all time. Gotta have that. 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
1: Hey, y'all, it's Therese from Dark Horse Press, and I've got big news. 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
4: There's a lot of sun, and it is hot out there this afternoon and evening. We've been topping out in the mid-90s. We'll fall down to the 70s later tonight under partly cloudy skies. We'll stay pretty quiet. Tomorrow for your Sunday, back to the mid-90s, lots of sun. Just watch out for a few isolated pop-ups later in the afternoon and evening. I'm meteorologist Matt Standridge.
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2: There's a lot of sun and it is hot out there this afternoon and evening. We've been topping out in the mid-90s. We'll fall down to the 70s later tonight under partly cloudy skies. We'll stay pretty quiet. Tomorrow for your Sunday, back to the mid-90s, lots of sun. Just watch out for a few isolated pop-ups later in the afternoon and evening. I'm meteorologist Matt Standridge.
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1: Tonight, expect mainly clear skies. Temperatures will fall to the low 70s. No wind out there tonight. Air will be pretty still. Then we'll get to your weekend, and most of the weekend looks pretty quiet as well. We'll have more sunshine, highs in the mid-90s. There's a small chance for a pop-up or two later in the evenings, but a lot of times, we'll stay quiet and dry. I'm meteorologist Matt Standard.
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8: Tonight, expect mainly clear skies. Temperatures will fall to the mid-70s. There may be a little bit of patchy fog in spots. We'll watch for it. But expect a very hot week ahead. Mid to upper 90s tomorrow. Lots of sun. Watch out for a stray pop-up storm later in the afternoon and evening. I'm meteorologist Matt Standridge.
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0: may not have any money, but we do have a very particular set of skills. 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

Weekends go perfectly with good food, great friends, and your favorite drink. Or two. And of course, the best rock of all time. Gotta have that. Jackson's Alternative, Rock 93.1. I wish

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1: Tonight, expect mainly clear skies. Temperatures will fall to the mid-70s. There may be a little bit of patchy fog in spots. We'll watch for it. But expect a very hot week ahead. Mid to upper 90s tomorrow. Lots of sun. Watch out for a stray pop-up storm later in the afternoon and evening. I'm meteorologist Matt Standridge.
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1: Tonight, expect mainly clear skies. Temperatures will fall to the mid-70s. There may be a little bit of patchy fog in spots. We'll watch for it. But expect a very hot week ahead. Mid to upper 90s tomorrow. Lots of sun. Watch out for a stray pop-up storm later in the afternoon and evening. I'm meteorologist Matt Standridge.
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1: Tonight, expect mainly clear skies. Temperatures will fall to the mid-70s. There may be a little bit of patchy fog in spots. We'll watch for it. But expect a very hot week ahead. Mid to upper 90s tomorrow. Lots of sun. Watch out for a stray pop-up storm later in the afternoon and evening. I'm meteorologist Matt Standridge.
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2: Tonight, expect mainly clear skies. Temperatures will fall to the mid-70s. There may be a little bit of patchy fog in spots. We'll watch for it. But expect a very hot week ahead. Mid to upper 90s tomorrow. Lots of sun. Watch out for a stray pop-up storm later in the afternoon and evening. I'm meteorologist Matt Standridge.
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0: may not have any money, but we do have a very particular set of skills. 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This is Liam Neeson. We mean
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Or two. 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Gotta have that. 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
1: Tonight, expect mainly clear skies. Temperatures will fall to the mid-70s. There may be a little bit of patchy fog in spots. We'll watch for it. But expect a very hot week ahead. Mid to upper 90s tomorrow. Lots of sun. Watch out for a stray pop-up storm later in the afternoon and evening. I'm meteorologist Matt Standridge.
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music is like a traffic jam on Lakeland. 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

Playing the music your parents warned you about. Just like getting off 55 at the exit for Woodrow Wilson Drive after 5. Jackson's Alternative, Rock 93.1. I've never

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2: Tonight, expect mainly clear skies. Temperatures will fall to the mid-70s. There may be a little bit of patchy fog in spots. We'll watch for it. But expect a very hot week ahead. Mid to upper 90s tomorrow. Lots of sun. Watch out for a stray pop-up storm later in the afternoon and evening. I'm meteorologist Matt Standridge.
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Because nothing screams angsty 90s rock quite like trying to merge onto Spillway Road at 5 p.m. Jackson's Alternative, Rock 93.1. 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
1: For many of us, our picture of cancer comes from someone else's experience. Maybe it was a colleague who underwent chemotherapy, a friend who needed surgery, or an older relative who died from the disease. Most of us know someone who's been touched by cancer. Dr. Avishek Kumar works with these patients every day. He's a medical oncologist and hematologist at Regional Cancer Care Associates in New Jersey. Kumar says some people with advanced cancers are now living for years, but what happens after a diagnosis still often depends on how early the disease is found. One growing concern is colorectal cancer among younger adults.
2: We're seeing a dramatic rise in the rate of colon cancer in younger people. So recently the screening guidelines shifted, and the recommendation now is to begin the screening earlier at the age of 45 for all comers, 50, because we're seeing a great increase in the rate of colon cancer in younger individuals under the age of 50, even under the age of 40, sometimes even earlier than 30.
1: The American Cancer Society says colorectal cancer rates among adults ages 20 to 49 have been rising about 3% a year. 3 out of 4 cases diagnosed before age 50 have already spread from where the cancer started, pushing these cases into a stage 4 diagnosis. That doesn't mean every stomach ache is cancer, but it also doesn't mean you should ignore a new and persistent symptom. When people talk about cancer prevention, the advice often sounds familiar. Don't smoke, stay active, and limit alcohol. Looking at diet, eat more whole foods like vegetables, fruits, whole grains, and fewer frozen and packaged foods. These habits matter, but Kumar says a diagnosis isn't proof that someone did something wrong.
2: Cancer prevention isn't about eliminating every single risk. It's just about improving the odds. It's about playing the odds game.

0: you can do everything right and still develop cancer. Unfortunately, it's not a moral failure. It kind of just happens.
1: No set routine of lifestyle can make someone 100% cancer-proof. However, healthier choices do lower the odds. Early screening also provides another layer of protection. Kumar urges people to stay on top of annual physicals and speak up early when something feels different or doesn't go away.
0: Cancer prevention isn't about eliminating every single risk. It's just about improving the odds. It's about playing the odds game. You can do everything right and still develop cancer. Unfortunately, it's not a moral failure. It kind of just happens.
1: Another easy assumption is that your risk of cancer will announce itself through your family tree. Family history can be important, especially when several relatives develop the same cancer or someone is diagnosed at a young age. But most cancers develop without a strong family connection.
0: People oftentimes, they focus on the family history. They say, well, nobody in my family has had a colon cancer, or nobody's had a breast cancer. It's important to know that only a certain small percentage of cancers are really driven by family history. No family history is not a force field. A lot of cancers are not caused by any sort of inherited mutation. So that's why it's important to live a healthy lifestyle and do all the recommended screenings as well.
1: If doctors do find evidence of cancer, many of us still imagine a treatment regimen that destroys our body and immune system. While everyone's case is different, Kumar says that cancer treatments are far more tailored these days.
0: People think, oftentimes, when I start treating people for a cancer, they think of chemotherapy as being some sort of a terrible green Drano-like substance that we infuse into their bodies. It's important to know that the word chemotherapy, quote-unquote, is just a general term for drugs used to treat cancer. And colloquially, we'll refer to a lot of it as chemotherapy, but really there's hundreds of different types of these drugs, and not all of them make you lose your hair, not all of them make you nauseous. And there's even new generations of therapy, like immunotherapy and targeted therapies, which are kind of like precision-guided type therapies. And a lot of these, their side effect profile is much more limited, and they're very, very efficacious, bespoke to the individual mutations in the cancer, and they can work really well, but also allow the patient to preserve quality of life.
1: Immunotherapy, for example, can help the body's own immune system recognize and attack cancer cells, and two people with the same type of cancer may receive very different therapies based on the mutations or other features driving each tumor. That shift is especially important for pancreatic cancer, a disease that's often found late and has historically had fewer effective treatment options.
0: Recently, a few months ago, there's a major new drug for pancreatic cancer that is currently available on compassionate use and also clinical trials, but the hope is that it's going to be a lot more available to the widespread population soon, called daraxonrasib. And it's one of the new major really promising treatments for pancreatic cancer. One of the few that's come out in really decades, and everyone's really excited about it. It got a standing ovation at the giant oncology conference that we have each year in Chicago called ASCO. And it's really been in the news a lot. So it offers a lot of hope for patients with pancreatic cancer, because pancreatic cancer was really previously considered quote unquote undruggable, meaning that it responded somewhat to conventional chemotherapy, but not as well as we'd liked. But this new drug really offers a lot of promise and hope to a lot of patients and their families.
1: Researchers have reported results from a large phase 3 trial of this drug. Among people whose metastatic pancreatic cancer had already been treated, those who received the new drug lived a median of about 13 months. That compares with about 6.5 months for those receiving standard chemotherapy. Patients taking the pill also reported less pain and fewer side effects. For Kumar, the bigger change isn't only that more drugs exist, it's an overall improvement in quality of life, even in the worst cases.
0: It's a sea change, even from 20 or 30 years ago. It's incredible, all the developments we have, and it's really, really heartening and promising to see people make it to their grandchildren's graduation or see their kids get married because of these new developments. And also have them out of the hospital and functioning and living life while being treated for these cancers.
1: Cancer still is a life-altering diagnosis, but what comes after it isn't as fixed or hopeless as many people think. Earlier screening, more precise treatments, and a growing number of options are changing what patients can expect. To learn more about Dr. Avishek Kumar and all our featured guests, visit viewpointsradio.org. For more behind the scenes, check out Viewpoints Radio on X, Facebook, and Instagram. 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I'm Gary Price.
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3: Walk into a chain like Chili's, Buffalo Wild Wings, or IHOP, and you may be surprised by what's on the menu. In a country well known for its large portions, that stereotype may be starting to fade. Recently, more brands have been cutting portion sizes and focusing on fewer calories and higher protein offerings. There have always been some healthy entrees on menus, but more places across the board are adding to this lineup. One big reason? A desire to stay relevant to customers who are on GLP-1 weight loss drugs. These prescription medicines reduce appetite and help people lose weight, changing how much people eat and what they're craving.
4: We're seeing consumers order a lot smaller portions, or sometimes they'll order, you know, a normal portion, and then they're going and they're purposefully splitting it with a friend. So we're seeing that kind of the right size, right price really popping up.
3: That's Dana Baggett, Executive Director of Restaurant Client Strategy at R.R. Donnelly. The reality is that many restaurants can't rebuild their menus with every trend, but many chains are testing how to better appeal to this growing customer base. Some are adding more protein-rich items, while others are offering more than one portion size. Starbucks, for example, has been pushing protein-enhanced coffee drinks, while Olive Garden recently introduced smaller portions at lower prices.
4: When it comes to this protein forward and really looking at these nutrient dense, we see brands are either reinventing their menus, so they're creating these new menu items that are focused on high protein, or really what's easier to do is to take your current menu options and start calling out the amount of protein that's in those menu items. So we'll see brands like Chipotle has like their high protein bowls with 30 grams of protein in it. They're marketing that 30 grams of protein. And you see it all across the board. The two that actually call out a GLP menu would be Smoothie King and Blaze. I think they're doing a really great job there focusing on a GLP-friendly menu. And then there's some ones that just totally surprise you, like Panda Express. I wouldn't expect a brand like Panda Express to be promoting a protein, but they do a protein and fiber plate.
3: Panda Express may not be the first place that comes to mind when you think of high protein, but that's part of the point. Protein has become less of a niche and more of a selling point. Demand for pizza and fried foods has dropped, and more customers are choosing grilled chicken, salads, and other lighter options. For restaurants, though, chasing those preferences can sometimes be difficult.
5: If you're looking at a beverage operator like Starbucks, and even within the beverage space, you're certainly seeing a lot of innovation from beverages that are bumping up the protein level in everything from coffee to sodas to, you know, whatever you want to talk about, right? So that from the protein point of view, that's a really, really easy thing to do.
3: That's Maeve Webster, president of the food and beverage consulting firm Menu Matters. She says cutting down portion sizes can quickly get complicated.
5: It can be a little bit more challenging for operators operationally back of house, because managing a lot of different portion sizes can be challenging, particularly when you don't have a lot of staff, you have a really high turnover, you're trying to get some consistency. And plus, you know, operators don't necessarily want people ordering a lot of small portion sizes, because then the check averages go down, the profit margins go down, the whole thing. But I do think that operators understand finally, because this is portion size has been a conversation that's been going on for like two decades, right? What are we going to do about portion sizes for different reasons over that period of time? But I think finally they understand that there is a fundamental shift in the way people eat for a number of reasons, and they either need to start offering a variety of portion sizes and the option to customize your portion size as much as they are allowing for customization with flavor and sauces and all these other things.
3: Despite the difficulty, more well-known brands are changing, and many people are attributing it back to GLP-1s as the driving force. But Webster says the numbers tell a more complicated story. People on these meds do tend to eat less, eating about 20% fewer calories on average. Industry experts say that if more Americans get on GLP-1s, it could cost the food and beverage industry tens of billions of dollars in sales over the next few years. But so far, overall, dinner sales have only dropped by less than 0.5%. That difference is important. It shows that while GLP-1 users are changing how they eat, they're also part of a much bigger change toward healthier, more mindful eating.
5: Right now in the U.S., the discussion around GLP-1s is a lot larger than the actual population of users of GLP-1s. At the moment, only about 11% of the population is currently using GLP-1s. The abandonment rate after the first year is up around 70%. So there are a lot of things around this. So I think a lot of the trends that are being attributed to GLP-1 are really part of larger macro consumer behavior trends, that are mirrored by GLP-1 users, but not actually all driven by GLP-1 users.
3: As pharmaceutical companies begin rolling out GLP-1 pills, which are much more user-friendly than an injectable, experts predict that the number of users will grow even more. This could be the point when the restaurant industry begins to feel a much bigger impact. But Bagot says the intense focus on GLP-1 users has caused many restaurants to overlook the group that's already shaping the future of dining, Gen Z.
4: The one thing people are missing, or the big fact that no one's talking about yet, is that the GLP-1 users are right now a pretty small population of how they're impacting the restaurants. But what's really impacting the restaurants is how the Gen Z population is going to market. And what we're seeing is that, you know, Gen Z has already been moving towards this conscious, intentional order, and the GLP-1s are just accelerating. So they're speeding up this behavior to a broader audience. So the exciting thing is when you look at brands and they're looking like, how do I own that next decade? You're looking at the GLP-1 user, but you're also looking at these younger generation that wants cleaner foods. They want less sugar. They want high protein. And the brands that are going to win big are going to really lean into that.
3: For restaurants, responding to Gen Z goes past adding protein or shrinking a portion. More young adults are drinking less or skipping it entirely. That creates a real business challenge because alcoholic drinks have traditionally been one of the industry's biggest profit drivers. In response, some restaurants are treating non-alcoholic drinks as a

0: real menu category by investing in premium mocktails.
1: I think the brands that are doing such a great job are looking at these consumers that aren't drinking alcohol, and they're looking at them as an opportunity. So they're coming together with these trend-forward beverages, and they're making these, I would say, Instagram-worthy drinks that are a mocktail. So you have this order envy that's happening with an elevated glass or, you know, elevated dry ice. And so they're being included instead of being excluded from the conversation when you have a group ordering and some have alcohol and some have these really elevated mocktails. It's just a more inclusive feeling. And I think there are a lot of really great brands that are winning that way too.
0: And there's also a risk in trying to follow too many trends at once. McDonald's recent drop in sales is a prime example. The fast food chain added a flood of new items and promotions, but this ended up making its menu feel like it was stretching in too many directions. It's now putting more attention back on affordable meals and the familiar items it's known for. Webster says chain restaurants have to know which changes actually fit their customers and which ones could pull them too far away from their core.
2: Would it make sense for an ice cream maker to throw protein ice cream on there? I don't know, maybe, but like, is that your brand? Is that why people are coming to you? So I would say, number one, don't get distracted with trends. Always think more about the solutions that you need to offer. What kind of solutions do your guests actually need? That might have nothing to do with the trend that's out there. Feel free to walk away from the trends. If they don't work for you, you don't need them.
0: GLP-1s may be changing the American food scene, but every restaurant is different. What might work for one chain or mom-and-pop shop may not work for another. 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
10: This is Viewpoints Explained. I'm Ebony McMorris. A college can welcome a new freshman class, raise tuition, and cut faculty jobs all at the same time. This year, that contradiction is showing up on college campuses across the U.S. Earlier this summer, the University of Minnesota approved a budget that eliminated 230 teaching jobs. It also raised the price of undergraduate tuition by almost 4%. In Baltimore, Johns Hopkins University cut more than 100 positions after losing federal research funding. And these budget reductions are also hitting tech-focused universities, too. In Chicago, the Illinois Institute of Technology, known for its engineering, computing, and science programs, recently laid off about 160 faculty and staff members. The school is dealing with research cuts, fewer international students, and a broader enrollment decline, and is trying to trim costs to ensure its long-term financial health. Interestingly, international students made up 40% of its enrollment last year. Zooming out, college enrollment isn't falling everywhere. National enrollment actually grew slightly this past spring. but the gains were uneven. Master's programs shrank, international graduate enrollment fell, and many small private universities saw little to no growth. In the long term, colleges are also dealing with a shrinking pipeline of traditional students. The Federal Reserve reports that the share of high school graduates headed straight to college has dropped from 70 to 62% over the last decade. For those who do choose to get a degree, this could mean fewer majors, more limited class offerings, or having to transfer if their school closes. In a tough economy and fast-changing labor market, more colleges will have to get creative in order to stay relevant. That's Viewpoints Explained for this week. I'm Ebony McMorris.
11: Welcome to Culture Crash, where we examine what's new and old in entertainment. Spider-Man Brand New Day is the fourth installment of the MCU's Spider-Man franchise starring Tom Holland, and it's the best of the bunch, instantly becoming my favorite Spider-Man movie since Sam Raimi's Spider-Man 2, starring Tobey Maguire back in 2004. I enjoyed the first three Holland-starring Spidey films, but I always felt they were held back by their locations. Spider-Man Homecoming was largely set in the suburbs or on a class trip to DC. Spider-Man Far From Home was set in Europe. And Spider-Man No Way Home was set in New York, but it was really shot on a green screen in Atlanta due to COVID restrictions. This means Brand New Day gets to be the first of Holland's films to take place fully on the real streets of New York City, where Spider-Man traditionally roams, and the movie makes glorious use of the city for a grittier, more street-level Spider-Man adventure. For Brand New Day, director Destin Daniel Cretton replaces John Watts and instantly gives the series more humanity and emotional stakes than any of Watts' previous entries. The Peter Parker of Brand New Day is perfectly lonely, defeated, and single-mindedly motivated, just like he is in the comics. The Spider-Man of Brand New Day is fully competent and powerful, no longer the little kid dreaming of riding Iron Man's coattails. And the resulting film is a movie audiences love, setting box office records and proving that while America might have superhero fatigue, the world's most famous web-slinger is an emphatic exception to that trend. Spider-Man Brand New Day is in theaters now. I'm Evan Rook.
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2: Tonight, expect mainly clear skies. Temperatures will fall to the mid-70s. There may be a little bit of patchy fog in spots. We'll watch for it. But expect a very hot week ahead. Mid to upper 90s tomorrow. Lots of sun. Watch out for a stray pop-up storm later in the afternoon and evening. I'm meteorologist Matt Standridge.
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3: Hey y'all, it's Therese from Dark Horse Press, and I've got big news. 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
6: Tonight, expect mainly clear skies. Temperatures will fall to the mid-70s. There may be a little bit of patchy fog in spots. We'll watch for it. But expect a very hot week ahead. Mid to upper 90s tomorrow. Lots of sun. Watch out for a stray pop-up storm later in the afternoon and evening. I'm meteorologist Matt Standridge.
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run a business that loves to serve the hardworking people of Central Mississippi? 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

Fishing is fine, but catching is better. 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

Your dad might not have been a man of many words. Well, he said some words. But he sure passed down the best music. Jackson's Alternative, Rock 93.1.

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3: It is hot and sunny out there this afternoon across central Mississippi. Temperatures have been hitting the mid-90s, but it feels like it's closer to 100 degrees or so. We're going to get even hotter into this week. Mid to upper 90s for your Monday. Lots of sun, but watch out for isolated pop-ups in the afternoon. I'm meteorologist Matt Standridge.
0: Just like trying to figure out what the car ahead of you in the roundabout is doing, we have no idea where we're going next either. This is Jackson's Alternative, Rock 93.1.

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So instead of not listening, we did the opposite of that and actually listened. I know, crazy, right? 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
2: It is hot and sunny out there this afternoon across central Mississippi. Temperatures have been hitting the mid-90s, but it feels like it's closer to 100 degrees or so. We're going to get even hotter into this week. Mid to upper 90s for your Monday. Lots of sun, but watch out for isolated pop-ups in the afternoon. I'm meteorologist Matt Standridge.
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Yes, shirts. It's just our way of reminding you to share. 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

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Everyone's seeing this money I'm blowing, but nobody's seeing the work. 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
8: It is hot and sunny out there this afternoon across central Mississippi. Temperatures have been hitting the mid-90s, but it feels like it's closer to 100 degrees or so. We're going to get even hotter into this week. Mid to upper 90s for your Monday. Lots of sun, but watch out for isolated pop-ups in the afternoon. I'm meteorologist Matt Standridge.
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3: It is hot and sunny out there this afternoon across central Mississippi. Temperatures have been hitting the mid-90s, but it feels like it's closer to 100 degrees or so. We're going to get even hotter into this week. Mid to upper 90s for your Monday. Lots of sun, but watch out for isolated pop-ups in the afternoon. I'm meteorologist Matt Standridge.
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4: It is hot and sunny out there this afternoon across central Mississippi. Temperatures have been hitting the mid-90s, but it feels like it's closer to 100 degrees or so. We're going to get even hotter into this week. Mid to upper 90s for your Monday. Lots of sun, but watch out for isolated pop-ups in the afternoon. I'm meteorologist Matt Stindridge.
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2: It is hot and sunny out there this afternoon across central Mississippi. Temperatures have been hitting the mid-90s, but it feels like it's closer to 100 degrees or so. We're going to get even hotter into this week. Mid to upper 90s for your Monday. Lots of sun, but watch out for isolated pop-ups in the afternoon. I'm meteorologist Matt Standridge.
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2: Hey, y'all, it's Therese from Dark Horse Press, and I've got big news. Guns and Gear turns 10 years old this week, and they're celebrating it with the Second Amendment tax-free weekend. 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And they're open on Sunday, the 30th, 12 to 6. That's the only Sunday all year they're going to do that. The inventory is stacked. And get this, Guns and Gear is the only gun store in Madison County to make it 10 years. So go see Hunter and the guys this weekend. Tell

0: 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That's Guns and Gear at 10 years old and just getting started.
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3: It is hot and sunny out there this afternoon across central Mississippi. Temperatures have been hitting the mid-90s, but it feels like it's closer to 100 degrees or so. We're going to get even hotter into this week. Mid to upper 90s for your Monday. Lots of sun, but watch out for isolated pop-ups in the afternoon. I'm meteorologist Matt Stindridge.
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4: It is hot and sunny out there this afternoon across central Mississippi. Temperatures have been hitting the mid-90s, but it feels like it's closer to 100 degrees or so. We're going to get even hotter into this week. Mid to upper 90s for your Monday. Lots of sun, but watch out for isolated pop-ups in the afternoon. I'm meteorologist Matt Standridge.
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3: 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The driver was trapped with one pocket of air and water at his chin. Deputy Stephen Grazer got there first. Then Chief Charles Cromwell of the Glade Fire and Rescue, and then D.L. 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The three men from the three agencies, without a second thought, all went into that black water together to make the rescue. They pried the door open and pulled him out, and he's alive because they didn't hesitate. 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
6: It is hot and sunny out there this afternoon across central Mississippi. Temperatures have been hitting the mid-90s, but it feels like it's closer to 100 degrees or so. We're going to get even hotter into this week. Mid to upper 90s for your Monday. Lots of sun, but watch out for isolated pop-ups in the afternoon. I'm meteorologist Matt Standridge.
0: Just like trying to figure out what the car ahead of you in the roundabout is doing, we have no idea where we're going next either. 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
2: It is hot and sunny out there this afternoon across central Mississippi. Temperatures have been hitting the mid-90s, but it feels like it's closer to 100 degrees or so. We're going to get even hotter into this week. Mid to upper 90s for your Monday. Lots of sun, but watch out for isolated pop-ups in the afternoon. I'm meteorologist Matt Standridge.
0: 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What is acid jazz rock?

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1: Hey y'all, it's Therese from Dark Horse Press and I've got big news. 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
4: It is hot and sunny out there this afternoon across central Mississippi. Temperatures have been hitting the mid-90s, but it feels like it's closer to 100 degrees or so. We're going to get even hotter into this week, mid to upper 90s for your Monday. Lots of sun, but watch out for isolated pop-ups in the afternoon. I'm meteorologist Matt Standridge.
0: Just like a strip mall in Flowood, our music might sound similar, but the feel always hits different.
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Stay connected anywhere and anytime when you tap the Rock 93.1 app.